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Thank you.

Martín.

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0: Hello?
1: Hello?
0: Hello?
1: Hello?
0: Hello. How are you?
1: Who is this?
0: What's up?
1: Who are you?
0: Who are you? What you doing?
1: You called me.
0: I called you.
1: Ha ha ha, my fucking ass.
0: I didn't call you. You called me. Well, that kind of language, you might just well hang up, because I'm gonna.
1: Fuck you!
2: Hello?
0: Hello?
2: Hello?
0: Hello?
2: Who is this?
0: Hello. How are you?
2: All right.
0: What's up?
2: Whatever isn't down.
0: Who are you? What you doing?
2: Who am I talking to?
0: I called you.
2: Who is this?
0: I didn't call you. You called me.
2: I didn't call you. I think you...
0: Well, that kind of language, you might just well hang up, because I'm gonna...
2: I think you have the wrong number.
3: Hello?
2: Hello?
3: Hello?
2: Hello?
3: Yes?
2: Who is this?
3: Who'd you call?
2: All right.
3: No, I think you got a wrong number.
2: Whatever isn't down.
3: Try again?
2: Who am I talking to?
3: Is this Bobby? Is it Bobby?
2: Who is this?
3: It's R.
2: I didn't call you. I think you...
3: Well, you came up.
2: I think you have the wrong number.
3: I didn't call you. Somebody called me. I don't know who it is. Try again.
4: Hello?
3: Hello?
4: Hello?
3: Hello?
4: Hi?
3: Yes?
4: Can you hear me? Yes, can you hear me?
3: Who'd you call?
4: Sorry?
3: No, I think you got a wrong number.
4: No problem.
3: Try again?
4: I'm sorry?
3: Is this Bobby?
4: You called me.
3: Is it Bobby?
4: Bye-bye.
5: Hello?
4: Hello?
5: Hello?
4: Hello?
5: Yes?
4: Hi?
5: Who is this?
4: Can you hear me? Yes, can you hear me?
5: Yes, who is this?
4: Sorry?
5: Who is this?
4: No problem.
3: Hello?
5: Hello?
3: Hello? Hello?
5: Hello?
3: Hello?
5: Yes?
3: Who's this?
5: Who is this?
3: Lisa, who's this?
5: Yes, who is this?
3: Who's this?
5: Who is this?
3: I'm not telling you until you tell me who it is. Hello? Hello?
2: Hello?
3: Hello?
2: Hello?
3: Hello? Hello?
2: Hello? Yes?
3: Hello? Who's this?
2: Who is this?
3: Lisa, who's this?
2: This is Darren.
3: Who's this?
2: Who's Lisa?
6: I'm not telling you until you tell me who it is.
2: You're calling here. Who are you calling?
6: Hello?
2: Hello?
6: Hello?
2: Hello? Hello? What? They're not answering me, though.
7: Hello?
2: Hello?
7: Hello?
2: Hello?
7: Hello?
2: Hello?
7: What do you want?
2: Yes?
7: I said, what do you want?
2: Who is this?
7: You fucking called me, asshole.
2: This is Darren.
7: Darren? Darren who?
8: Frank Sapostoli.
7: Hello?
8: Hello, who's there?
7: Hello?
8: Who's calling?
7: Hello?
8: Yes?
7: What do you want?
8: Who's calling?
7: I said, what do you want?
8: I don't know who's calling.
7: You fucking called me, asshole.
8: I don't know.
7: Darren? Darren who?
8: I'm sorry, I think you have a wrong number.
9: Hello?
8: Frank Sapostoli.
9: Hello?
8: Hello, who's there? Who's calling? Yes?
9: I'm sorry, I speak English.
8: Who's calling?
9: Hello? Who's calling?
8: I don't know who's calling.
9: You don't know who's calling?
8: I don't know.
9: Okay, because I think you got a wrong number. Are you calling me anyway?
8: I'm sorry, I think you have a wrong number.
9: Okay, bye.

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Radius presents the Sketchpad series. Sketchpad is an ongoing monthly radio program produced for Wave Farm. Wave Farm is a nonprofit arts organization that celebrates creative and community use of media and the airwaves. Wave Farm provides access to transmission technologies and supports artists and organizations that engage with media as an art form. The Sketchpad program features a rebroadcast of previous Radius episodes. Each episode is followed by a playlist of works selected by that episode's artist. The series seeks to highlight the peripheral work that influences the research and production of the episode. Radius presents episode 43, Jefferson Keelvagen's Laugh Tracks, Invisible Crowd, and Interjections. Jefferson Keelvagen's piece consists of three discrete tracks: Laugh Tracks, Invisible Crowd, and Interjections. This series employs collective human sounds to explore the possibilities of emotional infection and distortion. Together, these individual pieces create an eerie atmosphere of life as lived in, through, and influenced by pop culture artifacts and artifice. The first work, Laugh Tracks, explores the contagious effect of laughter and the power it has to actually distort meaning, creating fun where there would be none. Following is Invisible Crowd, which presents the listener with the continuous sound of a bustling crowd. The ever-present yet absent multitude points to the paradoxical relationship between absence and presence, and the possibility of a presently absent or absently present. The third track, Interjections, employs the collective sounds of doubt and disgust, operating in a way similar to laugh tracks, but in reverse, instilling moods of rejection.

Oh,

Yeah.

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0: Meditation. 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Meditation. Meditation. Meditation. Meditation. Meditation. Meditation. Meditation. Meditation. Meditation. Meditation. Meditation. Meditation. Meditation. Meditation. Meditation. Meditation. Meditation. Meditation. Meditation. Meditation. Meditation. Meditation. Meditation. Meditation. Meditation. Meditation. Meditation. Meditation. Meditation. Meditation. Meditation. Meditation. Meditation. Meditation. Meditation. The meditation of evil.
1: God. God. God. The Lord. The Lord. The Lord. I am the Lord. God. God. God. God. God. God. God. God. God. God. God. I am the Lord of Lords, and I am your God. God. God, God, God, God, God, God, God, God, God, God, God, God, God, God, God, God, God, God, God, the Lord, and to God, and to God, and to God, God, to God.

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The project Zvočiti, Sounding, is a series of thematically rounded radio and podcast audio broadcasts about Slovenian composers and authors of electroacoustic sound experiments. The aim of the project Zvočiti, Sounding, is to establish connections in the Slovenian contemporary music scene that is active in the performing, experimental, and intermedia and internet field. The project presents authors of the younger and middle generation who create mainly independent music and sound art projects in various art forms in the institutional and non-institutional frame for theater, dance, film, ballet, performance art, festivals, events, installations, internet and experimental projects of a local and international scope. The project Zvočiti, Sounding, brings together the works and music of artists, composers and sound researchers. Podcast units of the individual authors are broadcasted on the FM in Ljubljana, Slovenia, and streamed on the internet in the frame of Radio Zona project, as well in the live program and internet broadcast on the internet radio Radio Art Mobile Rome, Italy, and Novi Radio Beograd. Marko Batista. Marko Batista belongs to the younger generation of Slovene multimedia artists. Splitting his time and creative efforts between London and Ljubljana, Batista, like the majority of Slovene contemporary artists, creates and presents his work with far more success abroad than at home, where there is a considerable lack of both appreciation and venues for this kind of artistic expressions. At least we thought so years ago, when Marko Batista started to appear in the spaces which are today considered places for sound art or multimedia experience. Marko Batista first appeared in Slovene contemporary sound landscape as a member of Clone Art Resistance, which he co-founded with Miha Horvat. Marked by the digital milieu of video art, noise and the pulse of harder electronic dance practices, with occasional echoes of underground dub, this heterogeneous collective at the time persistently rubbed the image with its guerrilla interventions into our now trendily called urban cultural space, from galleries, festivals to clubs. Clone Art Resistance thus entered the emerging technoculture in Slovenia in a rather specific and unique way. It introduced it with artistic intervention. This manner of space, as well as perception intervention, can be gathered from Batista's performance titled Error Trash vs. 1.3, a sound intervention, an audiovisual project grounded in imperfections of data transmission, in information interruptions, contortions, and distortions on their way to the receiver via connectors, laptops, and wireless communication networks within the web of digital technology. Disruptions and interferences lie at the very heart of noise and contemporary electronic music. Similarly, they can be found in many Batista's projects, in their core, which lies in the investigation of the current media and technological society. This investigation can be construed as a consistent idea, which Batista often obscures, distorts by layering the information into a web of noise generated by technology, both analog and digital, into a web of information, visual and sound mediated, which are passed over a distortions in all their intensity. Interpreted as a break of interference, noise can be juxtaposed in opposition to music. However, precisely by becoming a genre, noise re-enters music as a specific deconstruction. Seen in this context, a certain segment of Batista's work can be understood as a musical experience, even though his individual projects involve experiences of different kinds and qualities that join and disjoin different media, which network, overlap, envelop, and are split into heterogeneous experience. All things considered, we need to bear in mind that Batista's first medium is visual art. He graduated from the Academy of Fine Arts Ljubljana in 2005 and still as a student presented his work at the 50th Venice Biennial in 2003 in the frame of the collaborative project VV2 Recycling the Future. In 2007, Batista finished his formal education by earning a Master from Fine Arts in London. The above-mentioned work in progress, Error Trash, was presented at Ars Electronica in Linz in 2008, within the frame of the project Ecology of Technomind.
The above-mentioned work-in-progress Error Trash was presented at Ars Electronica in Linz in 2008 within the frame of the project Ecology of Technomind, organized by Kapelica Gallery, while this year Battista appeared at the Berlin-based Transmediale with the work Siphon Sias Apparatus. His 2010 work, Hybrid Sound Machines, marks Battista's break into the hybrid field between the mechanic and the digital. Here, Battista embodied, through the medium of sound and intertwinement of wires, digital technology, mechanisms, and mechanic transmissions of different sound signals that are continually shifting between meaning and meaninglessness of signal and noise. Through this hybrid technological disposition, a fusion of mechanics, electronics, and ultimately art in this particular instance, contemporary electronic music with a minimalist visual component of undulating, evenly pulsating lines, Battista has been opening up a milieu of contemporary post-techno culture, a field into which he can be placed only provisionally, although he is presently one of its most active and visible makers. Marco Battista, H220 Live.

0: So, it's a year later, 15th of November 2010, and we are again in Tubacna, in the studio flat of Marco Battista, the composer, intermediate artist, visual artist. And we are joined also with Natasha Mushevich, who both started work on one particular interesting project called Magnetic Matrix 3.1 now.
1: Yeah.
0: Okay. But first, I would jump. A year ago, we had an interview also for this Zvučiti podcast.
1: Right.
0: And you were preparing hybrid sonic machines projects.
1: Right.
0: And you started with, and you presented it in March, April this year, in Kapelica here in Ljubljana. How was this transition or development went through the series, or what influenced?
2: Yeah, actually the idea was like to build a customized machines, like to produce new ways of generating sound with using of kind of mechanical transmissions and let's say some DIY techniques to make more unique ways of building the sound structures, and using like neon lights as a sound source, or some kind of hybrid rotating machines based on magnetic kind of and physical movements and stuff like that. So yeah, it was a kind of new move for me, like from software based sound structures to more kind of machine based, a way of like using new methods for me, like to build the sound performance as well. So right after that, we built like an interface with Natasha, and that was a kind of new for me at that time, and I'm still so researching still of like this customized or DIY platform, or like,
0: so it's a turning point, isn't it?
2: I mean, yeah, for me, for my like sonic research is a new way of
0: and you hold, you had this old elements that you had on display as a, let's say, audio. You had audio sources,
2: right?
0: So you had them amplified and you run them through the synthesizer, I mean
2: I was using like PD as well, but it was more like focused on like the machine behavior and how to like new sounds out of them. It was like all interconnected as well, and there was like using light as a neon light as a sound source as well. So it was a kind of hybrid position, or that I wanted to explore. So
0: Is it a static setup, or you can put some elements out?
2: No, it's not static. Yeah, I can combine with other machines, or like new machines that I build after that as well. Right now I'm using like three machines from that project as well for the exhibition that is on display in Maribor right now.
0: In
2: Ex Garage, so it's kind of modular, so it's not fixed or structure or fixed form. Or,
0: you will develop this kind of approach, or you will go into some other
2: I'm going to continue
0: with this physical mechanical elements,
2: etc. Mechanical and electronic circuits as well. So I'm kind of exploring those areas right now and trying to find new ways of expression.

0: H220 project.
1: Yeah.
0: That was also staged for the first time in Kapelica Gallery.
1: Yeah.
0: In May.
1: Yeah, that was a collaboration.
0: No, it was in September.
1: It was in September. Yeah, that was a collaboration with Axioma.
0: Mm-hmm.
1: It was a kind of building a new environment, like a new sound interface based on low frequency receivers and combined with audio reactive visuals as well. All low frequency receivers were put in 10 parallel sound lines. And the output was altogether on 20 speakers all over the place, so it was a kind of surround sound attempt, like using and building the new sound machines based on electrics, like interrupting the electronic circuits of the low frequency receivers. Yeah, became kind of very dynamic platform for the 20 minutes of live performance.
0: What is interesting with that switch into these machines or in these interactive elements, sculptures, you might say them, they give you another approach and more performative approach to the composition or to composing in the real time, isn't it?
1: Right, yeah. The element of real-time generating sounds in real-time was much more present because of the direct interruption of the electronic circuit. So with that I can achieve like thousands of different combinations and thousands of different sounds, noises, glitches and stuff like that. So it was like in this case it was much more real-time based kind of interface that I built. So,
0: and we welcome Natasha. Natasha, when do you started working together on this, and how this idea that you work together came up? Because you also do. Maybe if you just in a few words say a couple of things about yourself, and then describe the path how it led to this project.
2: My background is mainly based in music production.
0: Mm-hmm.
2: I studied sound engineering in London, and through years and years of producing my own electronic music and also recording others and singing and so on. Until this project, I develop kind of a wide range of my music activities.
0: Mm-hmm.
2: But I'm always open to new explorations, and so I think that it's really important that through time you progress with your artistic activities in multiple areas. And so eventually I also worked with Marco before on like video art, video short video films. And so it kind of came naturally that I eventually started thinking about more conceptual ways of composing music and so on, because otherwise my background is, let's say, I love electronic urban styles that make people dance, and so this branch of music is kind of not so conceptually strong. And so the idea came with collaborating Marco on a new project, and I think it's a good combination because I have some technical background in sound that I can contribute to.
0: Mm-hmm.
2: And Marco is really strong with the conceptual developing of ideas, and so I think it was a great idea because we both kind of added to the whole project. And so the idea came up of developing a music interface, and we were kind of keen of using mediums that are not explored in art as much. And also at the same time we were looking for, I guess, a medium that would basically react in its own way, and so that our performance would be in a very big part of it would be kind of defined of the movement or the nature of the medium itself. And so that at the same time you kind of lose a bit of your control over the performance, but at the same time you let the whatever new medium you're using contribute some innovative ways of producing sound, or just maybe a new creative idea of how to get sound performance
0: and visual
2: as well. So mm-hmm. So immediately when we decided on the medium of the whole music interface, we knew it was going to be really strongly visually supported as well. Mm-hmm. So we just both thought that Ferrofluid was just a really really, in my words, beautiful medium to work with. So it kind of, as soon as we decided on the medium, the idea of the interface came immediately, because we knew we wanted to make something interactive out of it, because the medium has its own nature, and so it's great that you respect sometimes that and not just try to manipulate it for your own control, which you anyway can achieve through software control or whatsoever. So that's kind of the main idea of this, is like building a new music interface that would also depend on the medium and not so...
0: Could you describe it in a little bit more modular way, so see what what's the structure of it?
2: So the structure of the magnetic matrix performance is basically built on the music interface. This music interface is an aquarium with transparent liquid and ferrofluid, which is black colored. So through our performance, we manipulate magnets and position the ferrofluid in different ways, and we generally play around with it and try to get as much as different sounds out of it as possible. What then happens is basically we have a camera pointing at the interface, and behind that the camera is connected with the computer, which we run open source software on. This was built in collaboration with Boris Shalitich. So he offered us a great deal of help on this issue, and basically built out of open frameworks, open source platform. He built a version of the thing just for us to use on this specific project. So basically what then happens is that camera reads the positions of the black blobs on the white background, and kind of it visualizes it, by visualization of the position you get the X and Y position on the camera screen, and so this information is then transformed into MIDI. And MIDI, as some people know, some don't, can be used on multiple platforms to trigger both sound and both video. And so it's a kind of one of the first generalized controls for machinery. And so basically this software then outputs MIDI data. For this particular performance, we had it set it up so that the pitch changes with the height. So when we go higher with the magnetic liquids, you generally hear higher sounds and higher frequencies. This is only one possibility, because of course you can make
0: reverse
2: the software. You can diverse
0: change
2: it.
0: The axis.
2: Totally. Mm-hmm. You can also make the software generate.

0: It control changes, so it's not only about MIDI notes which can trigger sounds, but it's also about effects. So you can use it, you could use it also as a chaos pad, for example, because you could easily you know, trigger many effects simultaneously. Yeah. With movement of magnetic liquid.
1: So in a sense, how we batch it.
0: Exactly. Yeah, it's just about how you use this MIDI, which the software gives you out. So in this sense, it's a very open platform for future collaborations, which was also a big part of it, because we think it's really important to include others and collaborate with others.
2: Yeah, we collaborated with Bastian Chades on the video part.
0: Yes.
2: Yeah, so. As well. So it's a kind of, yeah, really open platform, like, you know, to just to use the MIDI data and to transform it in different ways.
3: Magnetic Live.

0: Also, we collaborated with Okitek, so Jerne Manušić. So that was for another project, but we just used the same software to kind of give us the source of the information, which we then, you know, applied, I mean, transformed in our own way.
1: Yeah. He was using the modular synth.
2: As an output audio source.
0: You know, we have a MIDI output, and anyone who has a MIDI device can join in and plug in and just get this thing sounding. So it's kind of, in a sense, it's really playful. It's really playful and it's really fun because you can change the amount of MIDI notes the software outputs per second. So this is a new feature, which again, thanks to Boris for developing. But yeah, so it's kind of a really playful thing because in a sense you have to, you know, learn how this works and then use it for your own creative kind of process. So we're looking for a future collaboration with, you know, anyone who's interested in it, really.
2: How many channels did you have, or how many controllers?
1: Use four of them, right?
2: Four.
1: Yeah. Yeah, and it's enough, because otherwise it's
0: gets too noisy.
1: Yeah, it's too noisy, and you cannot distinguish between like different.
0: Okay. Yeah. Generally, sounds. We do have all 16 MIDI channels available, so you can go with the software. You can go up to 16 different blobs that input each own channel. So for the performances now, we only used four at a time because we figured. Basically, there's no way of knowing anymore which blob is which, even if you visually follow it. So basically, it gets confused to the point that, you know, the whoever's observing it cannot follow anymore the pitches and the other changes. So basically, you know, you kind of lose the synchronization, direct synchronization for the.
2: So you had to go back.
0: For the first performance, the beta version of Boris software was basically, it was outputting about 3,000 MIDI information in 1 second, right? Because it was double time, 16 channels, time notes, and then you have MIDI size. And, you know, MIDI volume.
1: Quite experimental, I would say.
0: It was, yeah, so basically, at the rate of the MIDI, we had to pick the sound so carefully because anything, you know, at 30 hertz, we took the original frame rate of the camera, which was 24, you know, frames per second. So basically, on the first performance, we had 24 MIDI notes coming in per second. So it was kind of hard to choose the sound that would sound good at this rate. But that was, again, that was a great playful thing and a thing that we had to go over through. So it was kind of interesting to pick sounds that you would never usually pick, but just because at this rate they sounded better than other sounds, you know. So in a sense it was really playful in many ways because, it was definitely a different way of producing sound than anything what I did at least until now.
2: In your version, the audio output source was a PD or something else?
0: It was just Logic.
2: Logic, okay.
1: Yeah. And Blofeld as well.
0: We kind of run it through a lot of open source VSTs, which were basically just run through Logic for the purpose of MIDI, you know, realization. So basically we had Logic and then open source VSTs running and at the same time Blofeld.
2: No, I thought he's going strongly into this PD and
1: I use it only for the Hybrid Sonic Machines project and that was the only time I use it, but normally I use like the stuff that is available around me, so I'm not that picky about, I mean, it's more about, for me it's more about combining like all these, you know, environments all together and
0: the logic that we use is basically rewritten under GNU licenses, as I understood it already, because it's Logic 5.5 for a PC, which ran out of production years and years ago. So considering that this software is totally, you know, commercially it's just not a product. It's non-existent. You know, I actually,
1: so yeah, it's a bit
0: So what I think is actually that the guys at the GNU license actually managed to rewrite the whole Logic 5.5 for PC and actually managed to register it under GNU, because I downloaded it, Logic, from like a legal website. It was not a torrent, so it was because it's just so old and so out of date, people don't find use it, whether I find it a, you know, great help, because all the compressors and etc. just clearly work, so you know, I do need to check that out, whether that's true, but I would say that, you know, by now, if someone didn't do it, it would be quite funny. So yeah, we're not buying ultra super software and pretending that, we're doing some commercial stuff, and at the same time, as I said, all the virtual instruments that we used were open source. So.

0: Yeah, we presented the project at Simultan Festival in Romania. Then we just came from the Augsburg, that was
1: Germany,
0: in Germany near Munich, where we opened the festival with our performance. Another one is coming on at the end of November here in Ljubljana. I was a part of the Hype Festival. Yeah, and we're gonna do some more next year as well. So
1: you are developing it still, or you are presenting in the face as it is, or as it was when it was launched, or
2: because the people who saw the original version of it, kind of when they book you to come and present it at the festival, of course there is some expectation that, you know,
1: that you
2: connected with the original presentation.
1: That you will recreate.
2: Yeah, but at the same time, we already collaborated with Octex, you know, and we basically want to use the method of the interface and be able to develop it further. So, you know, either you call it a new project and call new people, or you call it the same project. That's
0: the
2: a different story. The point is, there is motivation to develop it further, also with new people.
0: And we're gonna continue doing that as well.
1: So, if we go to the near future, obviously you will develop this project as it will go. But any new stuff is coming out, or is just lying on the table, or. So we had a source for next year.
0: No, we applied for funding.
1: To refer to.
0: We applied for funding for a new project as a kind of attempt to build a kind of sonic sculptures. Natasha can maybe tell a little bit more about details.
2: The same as running this project, we also have great new ideas that kind of need to find space too, so it's kind of, we won't, you know, put 100% of our work in further developing of Magnetic Magics, because we have other ideas that, you know, are similarly kind of innovative, and so this project for the next year, so basically it's based on the knowledge and the theory behind the phase shifts in sound, and so we, because as a sound engineer, I've worked hours and hours observing the image of the phase graph for years and years and years. I developed many interesting ideas of how this phase representation could be manipulated and then actually used and represented in a 3D space. So our aim is to generally build first software simulation of the thing, which we already did with Bustian Chadash, and we are collaborating on this matter with Dr. Satya Lumbar from Institut Jozef Stefan in Ljubljana, which is he's gonna help us with his skills as well. So it's kind of a very clever and simple idea, and the end result should be basically a box with two different mediums inside and speakers pointing in, with producing sculptures that we can manipulate. So basically the idea is to find the proper materials, which we haven't yet, but we know they can exist. So basically the whole idea is just to be able to have a 3D sculpture which you want to represent in the actual physical space, and then use the math and physics behind it to actually figure out which frequencies you need to represent this 3D object in an enclosed space. So it's a kind of idea that, you know, it's really simple, but at the same time, no one did it yet. And we find a great deal of, you know, there's a great deal of creative innovation possible in this area too. So we really hope we're going to get support for the from, you know, Ministry of Culture to be able to do this project.
1: Natasha Vujovic and Marko Batista, thank you.
0: Thank you, Rana,
1: for sharing these thoughts.
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4: 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Texts written by Luka Zagoričnik. Translated, Katja Kosi. Read by Jelena Ličanin. Project is supported by the Ministry of Culture of Republic of Slovenia and the City of Ljubljana, Department of Culture.

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Radius presents the Sketchpad series. Sketchpad is an ongoing monthly radio program produced for Wave Farm. Wave Farm is a nonprofit arts organization that celebrates creative and community use of media in the airwaves. Wave Farm provides access to transmission technologies and supports artists and organizations that engage with media as an art form. The Sketchpad program features a rebroadcast of previous Radius episodes. Each episode is followed by a playlist of works selected by that episode's artist. The series seeks to highlight the peripheral work that influences the research and production of the episode. Radius presents Episode 56, Martin House, Carrier Container Detector. Carrier Container Detector aims to break open the closed ecological circuit of material broadcast media by focusing attention on the means of reception and the environmental conditions that affect both analog and digital transmission, rather than on any extracted content within the broadcast message itself. House presents a series of tests or measurement signals broadcast at predicted times of higher geophysical interference, which could reasonably affect the reception of such signals. This allows for a listening in, a decoding, and a potential measurement of interference quanta such as solar flares, sunspots, magnetic storms, auroral activity, and meteorological change. Riding a ghost carrier and thus acknowledging links with EVP phenomena within this dark ecological listening action, Carrier Container Detector intentionally and arbitrarily bridges the so-called digital-analog divide, inserting manipulated reception data of unknown origins within the stock expressive toolkit, chirps, beacons, additive white Gaussian noise, and echo pings.

0: On second thought.
1: Okay.
2: Feel like an admission of hostility.
3: Yeah.

0: The following set of voice samples are classed as polyglot. These particular extracts use an unusual sentence structure and a combination of two or more languages. Often the voice has been found to communicate using combinations of English, German, Latvian, and other languages, sometimes using neologisms or made-up words, and often changes in pitch. This seems to be a recurring factor of EVP.
1: Наряду с такими относительно невинными,
2: Le compte sondage. Le compte sondage.
3: Anti-Ceausescu.
4: Measure.

0: Очень большой друг.
1: 8. Comparison of synthesis and a natural sentence. John Holmes using his parallel format synthesizer, 1973.
2: I enjoy the simple life, as long as there's plenty of comfort. I enjoy the simple life, as long as there's plenty of comfort.
1: 9. Attempt to scale the deck talk male voice to make it sound female.
3: I am the standard male voice, perfect Paul.
4: This is the result of trying to imitate a female voice by increasing the pitch, reducing the head size, and lengthening the open quotient.
1: 10. Comparison of synthesis and a natural sentence. Female voice. Dennis Klatt, 1987.
5: The leaves had been raked into piles. The leaves had been raked into piles. Ah, ah, ah, ah, ah. Ah, ah, ah, ah, ah.
1: 11. The Devo articulatory synthesizer developed by George Rosen at MIT,
6: 1958. We shall be when we know our ABC.
1: 12. Sentences produced by an articulatory model. James Flanagan and Kenzo Ishizaka, 1976.
7: She saw the house. This is the test.
1: 13. Linear prediction analysis and resynthesis of speech at a low bitrate in the Texas Instruments Speak and Spell toy. Richard Wiggins, 1980.
8: Now spell one as in one word. O N E. Correct. Next spell Earth.
1: 14. Comparison of synthesis and a natural recording. Automatic analysis resynthesis using multipulse linear prediction. Vishnu et al., 1982.
9: Where is Dennis sitting? Where is Dennis sitting?
10: This field of beats is ripe and ready. This field of beats is ripe and ready.
1: Part B. Segmental synthesis by rule. 15. Creation of a sentence from rules in the head of Pierre Delattre. Using the Haskins pattern playback, 1959.
11: I printed this by rule without looking at a spectrogram. Can you understand it?
1: 16. Output from the first computer-based phonemic synthesis by rule program, created by John Kelly and Louis Gerstmann, 1961.
12: To be or not to be? That is the question. Whether 'tis nobler in the mind to suffer the slings and arrows of outrageous fortune, or to take arms against a sea of troubles, and by opposing end them.
1: 17. Elegant Rule Program for British English by John Holmes, Ignatius Mattingly, and John Sherm, 1964.
13: The burdens have been worth two in the bush. It was the last thing I expected to find there. Did you come by motor car? I'm going home now.
1: 18. Format synthesis using diphone concatenation by Rex Dixon and David Maxey, 1968.
14: The number you dialed, ME15280, has been changed. The new number is PA61347. This is the recording.
1: 19. Rules to control a low dimensionality articulatory model by Cecil Coker, 1968.
15: This is the computer voice speaking. You are listening to the voice of a machine. The number you have reached, 4641078, has been changed.
1: C. Synthesis by rule of segments and sentence prosody. 20. First prosodic synthesis by rule by Ignatius Mattingly, 1968.
13: You are listening to speech synthesized by rule. It was made at Haskin Laboratories with a computer. On the computer typewriter, the experimenter types a phonemic transcription. Control signals are calculated for the synthesizer, and the synthetic speech can be heard immediately.
1: 21. Sentence level phonology incorporated in rules by Dennis Klatt, 1976.
16: With the night before Christmas, when all through the house, not a creature was stirring, not even a mouse. The stockings were hung by the chimney with care, in hopes that St. Nicholas soon would be there.
1: 22. Concatenation of linear prediction diphones by Joe Olive, 1977.
17: This paper describes a small real-time speech synthesizer. The synthesizer requires as its input a string of phonemes and the associated duration, pitch, and amplitude parameters.
1: 23. Concatenation of linear prediction demisyllables by Catherine Broman, 1980.
18: Hello, I am a language interpreter named Lingua. I have been used to synthesize speech from demisyllables by rule. I start by breaking your sentences up into the chunks for demisyllables and then combining them.
1: Part D. Fully automatic text-to-speech conversion. 24. The first full text-to-speech system, done in Japan by Noriko Numeda et al. 1968.
19: Once upon a time, there lived a king and queen who had no children. Not a day passed that the queen did not say, "If only we had a child." One day, as the queen was walking beside the river, a little fish lifted its head out of the water.
1: 25. The first Bell Laboratories text-to-speech system by Cecil Coker, Noriko Umeda, and Catherine Broman, 1973.
20: I can read stories and speak them aloud. I do not understand what the words mean when I read them, but I can guess which words are important and which words are not by rules I have been given.
1: 26. The Haskins Laboratories Text-to-Speech System, 1973.
13: Animals talk to each other, of course. There can be no question about that. But I suppose there are very few people who can understand them. I never knew but one man who could. I knew he could, however, because he told me so himself.
1: 27. The Kurzweil Reading Machine for the Blind. Raymond Kurzweil, 1976.
21: Hello. I am the Kurzweil Reading Machine. Welcome to the Manhattan Library. I have been placed here so that any blind or visually handicapped person please enter a command.
1: 28. The Inexpensive Votrax Type and Talk System by Richard Gagnon, 1978.
22: That is a well-made fine bunch. The box. Was only beside a park truck.
1: 29. The Echo Low-Cost Diphone Concatenation System, about 1982.
23: The birch panels lit on the smooth planks. Illumina sheet to the dark blue background. It's easy to tell the depth of the well. These days a chip and lead is a rare dish.
1: 30. The MIT MyTalk System by Jonathan Allen, Sherry Hunnicutt, and Dennis Klatt, 1979.
24: Speech is so familiar a feature of daily life that we rarely pause to define it. It seems as natural to man as walking and only less so than breathing. Yet it needs but a moment's reflection to convince us that this naturalness of speech is but an illusory feeling.
1: 31. The Multilanguage Infovox System by Rolf Carlson, Bjorn Granstrom, and Sherry Hunnicutt, 1982.
23: The SA-101 is built around the 60-bit microcomputer, the MC-68000, and the signal processor, the NEC-7720. The device can easily be connected to a normal computer terminal.
1: 32. 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
0: 4 hours of steady work faced us. A large size in stockings is hard to sell. The boy was there when the sun rose. A rod is used to catch pink salmon.
1: 33. The CLAT Talk System by Dennis Clatt of MIT, which formed the basis for Digital Equipment Corporation's DECTALK System, 1983.
2: Text-to-speech systems are beginning to be applied in many ways, including aid for the handicapped, medical aid, and teaching devices. The first kind of aid to be considered is a talking aid for the vocally handicapped. According to the American Speech and Hearing Association, there are over 1 million people in the United States who are unable to speak for one reason or another.
1: 34. The Bell Labs Text-to-Speech System, 1985.
3: This paper will give a brief overview of recent text-to-speech work at Bell Laboratories. Starting about a year ago, we have completed a new set of computer programs that translate English text into sound. This system constructs speech sounds by concatenating elements from an inventory of about 900 units, stored in terms of multi-pulse LTC coding.
1: 35. Several of the DECTALK voices.
2: I am Perfect Paul, the standard male voice.
4: I am Beautiful Betty, the standard female voice. Some people think I sound a bit like a man.
5: I am Huge Harry, a very large person with a deep voice. I can serve as an authority figure.
25: My name is Kit the Kid, and I am about 10 years old. Do I sound like a boy or a girl?
26: I am Whispering Wendy, and have a very breathy voice quality. Can you understand me even though I am whispering?
1: 36. DECTALK speaking at about 300 words per minute.
27: The following is a list of topics in today's news. In the sports world, the Red Sox lost to Detroit. First round matches were played in the Wimbledon tennis tournament. Arnold Palmer won the Seniors Golf Tournament in Latrobe, Pennsylvania. In local news, there was a 5-alarm fire in Cambridge.
1: End of the demonstration. These recordings were made by Dennis Clatt on November 22, 1986.
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This episode featured Radius Episode 56, Martin House, Carrier, Container, Detector.

bring a chair. I want to talk to you. I fetched a chair. He sat down beside me. Sorry I was a bit sharp, he said. You should see some of the nodders I

Wiseman, he began. Made the mistake of assuming that because the aboriginals were wanderers, they would have no system of land.

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Rather as an interlocking network of lines.

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The reason was simple. Most of outback Australia was arid scrub or desert where rainfall was always patchy, where one year of plenty might be followed by 7 years of need. To move in such a landscape was survival.

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Everyone hoped to have at least four ways out.

0: Bush telegraph comes stock exchange, spreading messages between peoples who never saw each other, who might be unaware of the other's existence. This trade, said Flynn, was not trade as you Europeans know it. Not the business of buying and selling for profit. Our people's trade was always symmetrical. Aboriginals believe that all goods are potentially malign and will work against their possessors unless they are forever in motion. Such goods do not have to be edible or even useful. They like nothing better than to barter useless things or things they could supply for themselves. Say the object, belt of human hair. Some even trade their umbilical cord.
1: You stand out. You started laughing. You started something. You started something. You started me dreaming. You stayed away too long. You stayed on my mind. You stepped out of my life. You stepped out of a dream. You stepped out of a dream. You stepped out of a dream. You still got it. You still got it. You still move me. You still want me. You stole my heart. You stopped loving me. You sure got this old redneck feeling blue. You sure know how to party. You sure know how to use the things you use. You sure love to ball. You sure make cheating seem easy. You sure tell it like it is, George Jones. You take a little bit of it home. You take me for granted. You take me to heaven. You take me up. You take my breath away. You take my breath away. You take my heart away. You take my heart home with you. You take my heart home with you one piece at a time. You talk just like my mom. You talk that talk. You talk too much. You talk too much. You talk too much. You taught me to love again. You taught my heart to sing. You tear me up. You tell him ivories. You tell me. You tell me. You tell me that I'm falling down. You tell me why. You tell me your dream and I'll tell you mine. You the night and the music. You think I still care. You think I'm crazy. You think you're tough. You thought. You threw your love on me too strong. You thrill me. You told him. You told me. You told me, baby. You told me you care. You too. You too. You took advantage of me. You took advantage of me. You took all the rambling out of me. You took everything but me. You took her off my hands. You took me all the way. You took me in the name of love. You took my heart. You took my heart away. You took my heart by surprise. You took my life away. You took my love. You took my money. You took the best part of me. You took the words right out of my heart. You took the words right out of my mouth. You touched my life.

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Radius presents episode 16, Gregory Chitansky's My Hard Drive is Experiencing Some Strange Noises. My Hard Drive is Experiencing Some Strange Noises is the sound of a defective hard drive disk picked up by a contact microphone. The acoustic wave is instantly processed by software that repeats and amplifies the sounds, creating a resounding echo.

Thank you.

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1: Silence. 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
0: Silence.
1: Silence.
0: Silence.
1: Silence.
0: Silence. There must.
1: There must be silence.
0: Silence.
1: Silence.
0: Somewhere. There must be.
1: There must be silence somewhere.
0: Somewhere. There must be silence.
1: I have dreamt of silence. I have dreamt of silence.
0: Silence. Silence.

0: I have dreamt of silence.
1: Silence.
0: I have dreamt of silence.
2: What colour is silence?
3: I have dreamt
1: there
3: of silence.
1: There must be
0: I have dreamt
1: silence.
0: Of silence.
1: What colour is silence? What
0: colour doesn't look silence. Silent. There's a picture in front of me. It's very noisy.
3: I have dreamt of silence.
0: It's a lot of noise, a lot of white lines, a lot of noise.
1: Sounds like a black tree.
2: White light flashing somewhere. In great lines.
0: It's a lot of mist.
1: There are white dust
0: strands.
4: Like a child has taken a pen
0: It's quite hard.
4: Scribbled lines all over
1: the lines. It's as though
0: but I should describe it.
1: A child's come with
0: it's
1: a piece
0: black.
1: Of chalk silence somewhere.
0: Some square and white
1: squiggles
0: together.
1: Of paper.
0: It's black. Colour. It's got lots of lines.
1: It's
0: very
1: lighter.
0: Light.
1: Tree. The first
4: it's
1: line
4: not
1: is
4: solid.
1: You can see
4: not as tight as close together.
0: Maybe it's all the
1: and
0: noise.
1: And the child keeps squiggling white
4: some
1: depth, keeps squiggling. Until eventually the length, you can't see the pattern.
0: It doesn't look silent at all.
1: And then there are squiggly lines. It's as though a child has come with a piece of chalk.
0: I have dreamt
1: of the side of the bar. Side of the bar.
4: Lines center. All over the page. There are
1: first,
4: lots of zigzags.
1: You can see the lines.
4: Movement.
1: The lines.
4: Some dots.
1: And then the child keeps squiggling. Keeps squiggling. Until eventually,
4: lighter.
1: You can't
4: not
1: see
4: solid,
1: the pattern
4: not
1: of the
4: as
1: lines
4: tight
1: anymore.
4: As close together. Some of them are
1: they just mount on
4: almost
1: another.
4: White.
1: Lose the sight of the bark.
0: There's a picture
1: lose
0: of
1: the
0: silence.
1: Somewhere
0: it's a lot of noise, a lot of white lines, a lot of noise.

0: quite hard.
1: What colour is silence?
0: But I should describe it. It's black silence. It's a square on a white piece of paper. It's black. It's got lots of lines.

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0: Listen to him.
1: But the noise is always there when I wake up again.
2: Must be silence. Somewhere.

Mm-hmm.

I sit and wonder on the steps of 14th Street, uncertain and afraid, as the clever hopes of this lonely and dishonest decade expire. Anger and fear hold me captive on this darkened day of distance from zero, inhaling the desperate cries of those attempting to solicit morsels of information, attempting to offer comfort to the surviving, navigating a ticker tape of Xeroxed photos while rubbernecking tourists come to witness the efforts of relief. And words, now hollowed out remnants, crumple under the weight of tragedy. Our shadow has cast its line far and wide, and we are all here now, blanketed in an unimaginable smoke. The candles, all extinguished by Thursday's rain, the ink on the image, which details death, has begun to fade and run from the page. One among many, many among one, witnesses.

0: see it.
1: Our enemy is a radical. Our enemy is a radical. Our enemy is a radical. Our enemy is a radical network of terrorists.

cerca del día, más si te lo voy a dar.

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Radius features a new project semi-monthly with statements by artists who use radio as a primary element in their work. 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The goal is to support work that engages the tonal and public spaces of the electromagnetic spectrum. Radius presents a new series called Sketchpad. The Sketchpad series is a monthly presentation of audio material that relates to content from previous episodes of Radius. The series highlights peripheral work that influences research and production. Radius presents Episode 18, Anthony J. Hart's CT Room. CT Room is a collage of field recordings taken from various online video chat rooms and instant messenger services. In many of the recordings, the subjects that chose to type responses instead of speak were unaware that they had left their computer microphones on. In some of these cases, the computer was left on even after the person had stopped chatting. Hart was able to record the sounds of these seemingly empty spaces and the personal conversations that would take place outside the designated chat space. The compiled recorded sounds have been processed only minimally and arranged into a compositional structure. All sounds used are as recorded, complete with defects due to bitrate streaming. Once arranged apart from the accompanying visual aspects, the sounds become abstracted from their original context and open up to interpretation. The sounds take on a sinister tone and speak to a certain kind of panopticism, a voyeurism where those being watched are perhaps only subconsciously aware that they are potentially being observed by someone else. This programming is organized for the radio show Transmission Arts on WGXC 90.7. A program of Free 103.9.

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Sketchpad is an ongoing monthly radio program produced for Wave Farm. Wave Farm is a nonprofit arts organization that celebrates creative and community use of media in the airwaves. Wave Farm provides access to transmission technologies and supports artists and organizations that engage with media as an art form. The Sketchpad program features a rebroadcast of previous Radius episodes. Each episode is followed by a playlist of works selected by that episode's artist. The series seeks to highlight the peripheral work that influences the research and production of the episode. Radius presents episode 62, underscore blanks graphic mark. Graphic mark is a conceptual sound piece based on the Radius logo. 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However, graphic mark is not an arbitrary audification of data. Rather, it is a direct translation made by converting the original image file into a sound file. The work is a reflection upon the relationship between image and sound, and also of synesthesia and what is gained and lost in translation.

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This episode featured Radius Episode 62, _ Graphic Mark.

Bottle. Yeah, we're going to have to stop here now.

0: Hello?
1: Hey.
0: Hey.
1: Oh.
0: What?
1: Just, nothing.
0: What's that? What?
1: Just cause I just, you know? I'm, it's weird. It's, then I, fully, 2 years. Ask talking to people, ask things, and you know, just that. And yeah. Well, and so it was like, you know, I guess about to lose.
0: What was the, when, what did they want to do? What did they
1: want to do?
0: But I mean, like, your knowledge and your, but I mean, like, what was the sort of, like, or what?
1: It could 2 years ago, right? Talk radio. A half hour of talk radio. Yeah.
0: You didn't,
1: as something interesting to talk.
0: You,
1: yeah. And, you know, they're trying to listen. I'm tired. Tired.
0: Yeah.
1: Yeah. You know, and, but I didn't even, very charged, you know. No, I'm copping out. With me?
0: Yeah.
1: So.
0: So, but it's not your. You don't. Or are you?
1: Yeah, I'm. You know.
0: With
1: could be. Like, I don't know. I don't know. And just not thinking, you know, or am I just not thinking? Is it just, or is it, you know, or?
0: Well, I mean, you haven't really, the eel is maybe,
1: mm-hmm.
0: And secondly, as far as I know,
1: and, you know, and I...
0: Well,
1: you know. And I feel like to, you know?
0: Well, do you think that it's possible in a different way than, because I changed my whole, and...
1: Okay.
0: And so, because all I bother with, all I find, no longer do I think it's worthwhile to. So I don't know if that. I don't know if you find.
1: See, I think, and then from there, in that way. I think I have a really good ability to.
0: And not what it means.
1: So yeah, that's a good idea. Thank you for reminding me. But what I do is, and then I, hello?
0: Hello?

0: ticket number 06064, then you're going to the speed limit.
1: So, ladies and gentlemen, this is Saturday morning in Austin, Manitoba. We are directly broadcasting from the tent of the Princess of the Stars, and she just woke up. She said some words after being lying in bed for many hours, I would say. But finally, she spoke, and she said, "My batteries are finished." Sorry, ladies and gentlemen, there is some problems on the line. I have to start again this program. She said my batteries are over and it is 10 to 10 in Austin, Manitoba. And we are here at the Stampede in the campground. And this is direct from the tent of the Princess of the Stars. Over.
2: Looking for the track time.

0: 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Radius features a new project semi-monthly with statements by artists who use radio as a primary element in their work. Radius provides artists with live and experimental formats in radio programming. The goal is to support work that engages the tonal and public spaces of the electromagnetic spectrum. Radius presents a new series called Sketchpad. The Sketchpad series is a monthly presentation of audio material that relates to content from previous episodes of Radius. The series highlights peripheral work that influences research and production.
1: Radius presents Episode 21, Rob Ray's Subject to Greater Uncertainties. Subject to Greater Uncertainties weaves together Rob Ray's interests in military operations, desert, and natural resource extraction operations as expressions of human comprehension at the fringes of the complex system we call the world. Ray asks, how do we act upon knowledge of which we are aware is only a tiny slice of something much larger and complicated? What are the intended and unintended outcomes of those actions? Subject to Greater Uncertainties is composed of four discrete sections, X1 and X2, Furnace and Swarm. X1 and X2 were created in the Mojave Desert region of Southern California at the Center for Land Use Interpretation's Desert Research Station. Ray used a 5-watt solar panel to voltage starve a board weevil and record sonic booms emanating from the nearby R2508 Special Use Airspace Complex. Ray thinks of this setup as a sort of sound maquette to investigate his interest in X-class solar flares and coronal mass ejections' ability to destabilize global radio and low-orbit satellite electronic system. Furnace and Swarm were created in the abandoned Wild Rose Beehive charcoal kilns of Death Valley. The Wild Rose Beehives were constructed by the Madoc Consolidated Mining Company in the 1870s to convert wood into charcoal for the smelting of silver-lead ore extracted from their mines in the Argus Range. This operation proved fiscally unsustainable, and the beehives were decommissioned only a few years after they were constructed. The beehives now serve as excellent reverb chambers and hiker desiccation prevention huts. Episode 21 is Fringe, in Range, Local, Distant, Fringe. Range is a 3-part location-based series of radio transmissions that explores the phenomenon of signal strength.
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Thank you.

0: 8. Comparison of synthesis and a natural sentence. John Holmes, using his parallel format synthesizer, 1973.
1: I enjoy the simple life, as long as there's plenty of comfort. I enjoy the simple life, as long as there's plenty of comfort.
0: 9. Attempt to scale a deck talk male voice to make it sound female.
2: I am the standard male voice, perfect Paul.
3: This is the result of trying to imitate a female voice by increasing the pitch, reducing the head size, and lengthening the open quotient.
0: 10. Comparison of synthesis and a natural sentence. Female voice. Dennis Klatt, 1987.
4: The leaves had been raked into piles. The leaves had been raked into piles. Ah.
0: 11. The Devo articulatory synthesizer developed by George Rosen at MIT,
5: 1958. We shall be when we know our ABC.
0: 12. Sentences produced by an articulatory model. James Flanagan and Kenzo Ishizaka, 1976.
6: She saw the house. This is the test.
0: 13. Linear prediction analysis and resynthesis of speech at a low bitrate. In the Texas Instruments Speak and Spell Toy, Richard Wiggins, 1980.
7: Now spell one as in one word. O-N-E. Correct. Next spell Earth.
0: 14. Comparison of synthesis and a natural recording. Automatic analysis resynthesis using multipulse linear prediction. Vishnu et al., 1982.
8: Where is Dennis sitting?
9: This field of beats is ripe and ready. This field of beats is ripe and ready.
0: Part B. Segmental synthesis by rule. 15. Creation of a sentence from rules in the head of Pierre Delattre, using the Haskins pattern playback, 1959.
10: I printed this by rule without looking at a spectrogram. Can you understand it?
0: 16. Output from the first computer-based phonemic synthesis by rule program, created by John Kelly and Louis Gerstmann, 1961.
11: To be or not to be? That is the question. Whether it is nobler in the mind to suffer the slings and arrows of outrageous fortune, or to take arms against a sea of troubles, and by opposing, end them.
0: 17. Elegant Rule Program for British English by John Holmes, Ignatius Mattingly, and John Sherm, 1964.
12: The bird in the hand is worth two in the bush. It was the last thing I expected to find there. Did you come by motor car? I'm going home now.
0: 18. Format synthesis using diphone concatenation by Rex Dixon and David Maxey, 1968.
13: The number you dialed, ME15280, has been changed. The new number is PA61347. This is the recording.
0: 19. Rules to Control a Low Dimensionality Articulatory Model by Cecil Coker, 1968.
14: This is the computer voice speaking. You are listening to the voice of a machine. The number you have reached, 4641078, has been changed.
0: C. Synthesis by rule of segments and sentence prosody. 20. First Prosodic Synthesis by Rule by Ignatius Mattingly, 1968.
12: You are listening to Speech Synthesized by Rule. It was made at Haskins Laboratories with a computer. On the computer typewriter, the experimenter types a phonemic transcription. Control signals are calculated for the synthesizer, and the synthetic speech can be heard immediately.
0: 21. Sentence Level Phonology Incorporated in Rules by Dennis Klatt, 1976.
15: But the night before Christmas, when all through the house, not a creature was stirring, not even a mouse. The stockings were hung by the chimney with care, in hope that St. Nicholas soon would be there.
0: 22. Concatenation of Linear Prediction Diphones by Joe Olive, 1977.
16: This paper describes a small real-time speech synthesizer. The synthesizer requires as its input a string of phonemes and the associated duration, pitch, and amplitude parameters.
0: 23. Concatenation of Linear Prediction Demisyllables by Catherine Broman, 1980.
17: Hello, I am a language interpreter named Lingua. I have been used to synthesize speech from demisyllables by Rule. I start by breaking your sentences up into the chunks for demisyllables and then combining them.
0: Part D. Fully Automatic Text-to-Speech Conversion. 24. The First Full Text-to-Speech System, done in Japan by Noriko Numeda et al., 1968.
18: Once upon a time, there lived a king and queen who had no children. Not a day passed that the queen did not say, "If only we had a child." One day, as the queen was walking beside the river, a little fish lifted its head out of the water.
0: 25. The First Bell Laboratories Text-to-Speech System by Cecil Coker, Noriko Umeda, and Catherine Broman, 1973.
19: I can read stories and speak them aloud. I do not understand what the words mean when I read them, but I can guess which words are important and which words are not by rules I have been given.
0: 26. The Haskins Laboratories Text-to-Speech System, 1973.
12: Animals talk to each other, of course. There can be no question about that. But I suppose there are very few people who can understand them. I never knew but one man who could. I knew he could, however, because he told me so himself.
0: 27. The Kurzweil Reading Machine for the Blind. Raymond Kurzweil, 1976.
20: Hello. I am the Kurzweil Reading Machine. Welcome to the Manhattan Library. I have been placed here so that any blind or visually handicapped person please enter a command.
0: 28. The Inexpensive Votrax Type and Talk System by Richard Gagnon, 1978.
21: That is as well as made fine punch. Plus only divide apart track.
0: 29. The Echo Low Cost Diphone Concatenation System, about 1982.
22: The birch panel slit on the smooth planks. Illumina sheet to the dark blue background. It's easy to tell the depth of a well. These days a chip and lead is a rare dish.
0: 30. The MIT MyTalk System by Jonathan Allen, Sherry Hunnicutt, and Dennis Klatt, 1979.
23: Speech is so familiar a feature of daily life that we rarely pause to define it. It seems as natural to man as walking, and only less so than breathing. Yet it needs but a moment's reflection to convince us that this naturalness of speech is but an illusory feeling.
0: 31. The Multi-Language Infovox System by Rolf Carlson, Björn Granström, and Sherry Hunnicutt,
1: 1982.
2: The SA-101 is built around the 60-bit microcomputer, the MC-6800, and the signal processor, the NEC-7720. The device can easily be connected to a normal computer terminal.
1: 32. 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
3: 4 hours of steady work faced us. A large size in stockings is hard to sell. The boy was there when the sun rose. A rod is used to catch pink salmon.
1: 33. The CLAT Talk System, by Dennis Clatt of MIT, which formed the basis for Digital Equipment Corporation's DECTALK System, 1983.
4: Text-to-speech systems are beginning to be applied in many ways, including aid for the handicapped, medical aid, and teaching devices. The first kind of aid to be considered is a talking aid for the vocally handicapped. According to the American Speech and Hearing Association, there are over 1 million people in the United States who are unable to speak for one reason or another.
1: 34. The Bell Labs Text-to-Speech System, 1985.
24: This paper will give a brief overview of recent text-to-speech work at Bell Laboratories. Starting about a year ago, we have completed a new set of computer programs that translate English text into sound. This system constructs speech sounds by concatenating elements from an inventory of about 900 units, stored in terms of multi-pulse LTC coding.
1: 35. Several of the DECTALK voices.
4: I am Perfect Paul, the standard male voice.
25: I am Beautiful Betty, the standard female voice. Some people think I sound a bit like a man.
26: I am Huge Harry, a very large person with a deep voice. I can serve as an authority figure.
27: My name is Kit the Kid, and I am about 10 years old. Do I sound like a boy or a girl?
28: I am Whispering Wendy, and have a very breathy voice quality. Can you understand me even though I am whispering?
1: 36. DECTALK speaking at about 300 words per minute.
4: The following is a list of topics in today's news. In the sports world, the Red Sox lost to Detroit. First round matches were played in the Wimbledon tennis tournament. Arnold Palmer won the Seniors Golf Tournament in La Trobe, Pennsylvania. In local news, there was a 5-alarm fire in Cambridge.
1: End of the demonstration. These recordings were made by Dennis Clatt on November 22, 1986.

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Radius presents the Sketchpad series. Sketchpad is an ongoing monthly radio program produced for Wave Farm. Wave Farm is a nonprofit arts organization that celebrates creative and community use of media in the airwaves. Wave Farm provides access to transmission technologies and supports artists and organizations that engage with media as an art form. The Sketchpad program features a rebroadcast of previous Radius episodes. Each episode is followed by a playlist of works selected by that episode's artist. The series seeks to highlight the peripheral work that influences the research and production of the episode. Radius presents Episode 50, Rebecca Palov's Glitch for Variable and Determinate States. Glitch for Variable and Determinate States started out as a MIDI recording of Rebecca Palov's Yamaha DX21 keyboard. With no audio output from the synth, Palov performed an improvisation according to a clock score she had written. She limited the piece to 7 notes because the piece was then transcribed into a video switcher program for a 7-channel video piece. During the time periods, Palov would play the 7 notes either in a line along the keyboard or in multiple keys played in masses. The data of this recording was then printed out on 102 pages, which was then entered into an 80s computer video switcher, which ran 7 TVs, which were visually switching, playing the 7 notes. These 102 pages were then reinterpreted as a text and drawing volume. In penmanship on the printout pages of MIDI data are 3 sentences: I am in love, home is a tangible, the sublime is not a faker. Separating these sentences are pages of drawings comprising around 30 pages for each sentence. Lastly, the MIDI data was used to control playback of sample recordings of tube TVs turning off and on. While this is the 2-channel version, it is also intended for 7 channels. Palov's hope is that the piece opens to many interpretations, including those concerned with contemporary multimedia mashups of image, text, audio, and video and internet activities, and how to navigate these mediums in artistic practice. She also intends to incite new thinking about the rigor of historical protocols that regulate cursive penmanship in Western keyboards, the loneliness of conditional statements, and the pleasure of music.

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This episode featured Radius Episode 50, Rebecca Palov's Glitch for Variable and Determinate States.

0: I always loved to sing in the shower. My personal favorite was Joan Jett's I Love Rock and Roll. I would belt this baby out in the shower, placing particular emphasis on the A. Happily, my brother and sister would place a tape recorder outside the shower and pester me afterward with assurances that indeed I did sound terrible. And imagine, just imagine what they could do with this recorded material. My six-year-old mind was wary with stress, for how was I to know that the only sound they had recorded was the sound of the shower running? My unfounded fears made me wary of the power of my voice, particularly my singing voice. As I grew older, people began to tell me that I had a soothing, comfortable voice. They were, of course, referring to my spoken voice and not my singing voice. Never a soul did hear my singing voice. My childhood fear of its horror and the possible threat of blackmail, kept my singing voice tightly locked away. I always liked the tonal quality, the low pitch of my spoken voice.
1: I always liked the tonal quality, the low pitch of my spoken voice.
0: I always
1: liked
0: the tonal
1: quality, the low pitch of my spoken voice. And began to cultivate.
2: I always liked the tonal quality, the low pitch of my spoken voice. And began to cultivate it.
0: Albeit largely unconsciously.

0: consciously. As I grew older, people began to tell me that I had a soothing, comfortable voice. Classmates, friends, family.
1: Marion has a pretty relaxing, nice voice. It's the kind of voice that you would want to hear, like to read you a bedtime story so you could fall asleep.
2: You can't fall asleep to my voice.
3: And it is very soothing. I would love to hear that voice if I listened to somebody reading books.
4: So much for his when you can no longer dwell on the solitude of your heart and live in your lips. No,
0: speaking and reading aloud became fun and entertaining, and colleagues and friends continued to make much of it. While in classrooms performing reading rounds, people would wait for my turn to speak, if only to be calmed a little, explaining that it hardly even mattered what I said so long as they could sink back into the tones and pitches that infused it.
5: Is succeeded by the cold and she's got to say. All functions abolished in a single dimension.
6: How she thinks so where she's been.
5: That's the ecstasy of communication. All
6: to
5: secrets,
6: me, the words are nice the way they sound.
5: That's obscenity.
6: I like to
5: the
6: hear
5: hot
6: them
5: sexual obscenity
6: best that way.
5: Is succeeded by
6: doesn't
5: the cold
6: much
5: and
6: matter what they
5: contactual
6: mean.
5: And motivational obscenity of today.
1: Sometimes when we go around the table in class, I can't wait to hear.
0: And overlooked. I conducted a series of interviews with other people regarding their voices and wove this into a sound documentary on the subject. I spoke to immigrants who were identified and labeled, whom were judged as competent or incompetent, too young or too old, because of their voices. Individuals who had once relied on their voices for their profession spoke to me in stilted and difficult language about losing their voice and their identity due to an illness like Parkinson's disease. Women and men spoke to me about being confused for the opposite sex because of the tone or pitch of their voice.
7: Other than thinking that I'm a man all the time, you know, called a man, you know, like he's like on the phone, they think I'm a male.
0: And then there were those consciously changing voice, or trying to. The power of voice to illustrate class or education became apparent.
8: I've come from a certain income level. I've come from a certain place. I therefore believe all the things accruing to this class and place about them. And that's
9: there is some sort of like class identification with accent for sure. Like an accent for the Northeast.
0: And what stood out for me personally were the voices in the professions. Broadcasters spoke about voice training, and opera singers spoke to me about the hours of daily practice, nutritional requirements, and rest. Voice became both revealing and misleading in a myriad of ways.
10: Very, very careful to take vitamins and eat well, and they'll often do odd things like wear scarves and eat entire heads of garlic. I don't do the heads of garlic thing. But we do, because it's so much a part of who we are. I'll sing a little bit of a quote Vile piece, and it's got this penetrative quality that I don't understand myself. It just comes from years of stretching and singing and doing warm-ups and stuff.

My own voice continues to reveal my interests and move me in spoken directions, in continued hopes for professional directions. My childhood singing dream has been reawakened. Having had my voice recorded in many facets has removed my fear of blackmail, and finally, after many cloistered hours of singing only to closed ears, I made my way into some karaoke bars. I wanted to relive my six-year-old childhood days and sing freely and, yes, badly, out into the world. Whether I scare people with versions of Judas Priest's Breaking the Law or heartfelt renditions of Johnny Cash or Hank Williams tunes, I am coming to learn that my singing voice is not about profession or skill. It is all about pure, unadulterated

0: Last fall, I started a 1-watt FM band radio station with a range of a few blocks. I like to power up temporary autonomous radio, TAR, for fun in my home community of Montreal, and now in Victoria. Invite folks to come in, particularly those who have never been on radio, to explore their own voices in both content and character. And I've learned from my own experience around distinguishing the spoken voice from the singing voice. It is, therefore, important to finish off every broadcast with a small session of radio karaoke. This is a loose version of karaoke that invites anyone in the makeshift studio, friends, community members, and passers-by to join in the karaoke, whether they are being broadcast out into the world, recorded, or just singing along at home. In song and in word, voice exists to be shared, regardless of quality. It is about living life and feeling great.
1: And TAR is tuning out for the evening. 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

the coordinates north 40 degrees 40 minutes 58 seconds, west 73 degrees 57 minutes 53 seconds.

0: 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This episode featured episode 58, Carver O'Dane's Hibernaculum Vortex.
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Sketchpad is an ongoing monthly radio program produced for Wave Farm. Wave Farm is a nonprofit arts organization that celebrates creative and community use of media in the airwaves. Wave Farm provides access to transmission technologies and supports artists and organizations that engage with media as an art form. The Sketchpad program features a rebroadcast of previous Radius episodes. Each episode is followed by a playlist of works selected by that episode's artist. The series seeks to highlight the peripheral work that influences the research and production of the episode. Radius presents Episode 66, Aaron Sexton's Electromagnetic Dimension, LA-1B Test. The electromagnetic field extends its influence to all possible scales, creating a continuum from radio waves and chemical bonds to the oscillations of thought, experience itself. We perceive three dimensions, and yet contemporary physics asserts the existence of many more. With this in mind, Sexton installs antenna and performs a series of spatiotemporal experiments with radio interference, weather, sight, and feedback. This test was performed outside the LA-1B Club station in Bergen, Norway. In 2015, the piece was performed publicly for the Sight and Sound Festival at Eastern Bloc in Montreal, Canada, and for STWST48 at Stadtwerkstatt in Linz, Austria.

Okay, now I'm going to look down. 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

0: Hey, hey, hey. 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What I'm at.
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1: 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But two...

0: It's all in this very informative book.
1: And don't forget, Chris, I'm going to give away an extra free bottle. Take advantage of that.
0: Well, thank you for doing that, Dr. Pincus. I really appreciate it. Folks, this just keeps getting better and better. So, you get the trial, and if you want to...

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Radius presents the Sketchpad series. Sketchpad is an ongoing monthly radio program produced for Wave Farm. Wave Farm is a nonprofit arts organization that celebrates creative and community use of media in the airwaves. Wave Farm provides access to transmission technologies and supports artists and organizations that engage with media as an art form. The Sketchpad program features a rebroadcast of previous Radius episodes. Each episode is followed by a playlist of works selected by that episode's artist. The series seeks to highlight the peripheral work that influences the research and production of the episode. Radius presents episode 55, Avenatti Meza's Mare Peace, Lisbon. Mare Peace, Lisbon is an exploratory atmospherics project that was made in Lisbon, Portugal, using custom-built sensors and software. The sensors recorded micro-local environmental elements, such as ambient light, humidity, light frequencies, and temperature. Meza treated these sounds as residues, glitches, and afterimages, fragments of a city beyond the city. The project was presented as a live performance at the Sinal de Cortes Palace in Lisbon on September 19th and 21st of 2013.

глаза твои, мой друг, с игрой их пламенно-чудесной.

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Free 103.9 is a nonprofit arts organization based in New York State that defines and cultivates the genre of transmission art by promoting artists who make work with, for, and about the electromagnetic spectrum. The Sketchpad program features a rebroadcast of previous Radius episodes. Each episode is followed by a playlist of works selected by that episode's artist. The series seeks to highlight the peripheral work that influences the research and production of the episode. Radius presents Episode 36, Prophecy Son's Quiet Body. Prophecy Son recorded Quiet Body in our living room using an iPhone, vintage stereo, and voice. The track was captured live in one take. The composition focuses on the voice as a symbol of the unconscious, capturing the immediacy of emotive textures and sounds that live inside her head. Her rhythms are of daydreams and future visions.

fades with time and energy and time and energy and time and energy and all that time. All that time and energy and all that time and energy and all that.

Thank you.

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Radius features a new project semi-monthly with statements by artists who use radio as a primary element in their work. Radius provides artists with live and experimental formats in radio programming. The goal is to support work that engages the tonal and public spaces of the electromagnetic spectrum. Radius presents a new series called Sketchpad. The Sketchpad series is a monthly presentation of audio material that relates to content from previous episodes of Radius. The series highlights peripheral work that influences research and production. Radius presents Episode 4, Art of Failures, Eight Silences. Eight Silences offers a sensible representation of the internet by broadcasting audio streams that travel and reverberate through the web. Initially silent, the streams progressively incorporate an infinity of transformations or errors that modify the sound as it circulates on the network. These alterations are comparable to a form of erosion caused by the network space. They are a key to allow different mental representations of this digital topography. Eight Silences is a sound immersion in the heart of data flows. This programming is organized for the radio show Transmission Arts on WGXC 90.7, a program of Free 103.9.

0: In the grooves of this record is the sound of John Cage. John Cage, the avant-garde electronic composer, has been astounding audiences with such non-musical sounds such as sitting at a piano for 4 minutes presenting a silent sonata, designating the opening and closing of a movement by the act of opening and closing the keyboard cover on the piano, or by attaching a contact microphone to his Adam's apple and drinking a glass of water. Cage composes by chance, trying to bypass his own ego, taste, self, or whatever it might be called, to create musical happenings with a network of microphones that record and mix sounds such as the slicing of a carrot, a collision on a street, the closing of a door. This album, Variations 4, is the recording of a concert given by John Cage and his associate David Tudor at the Feigenbaumer Art Gallery on La Cienega Boulevard in Los Angeles. The evening started with the electronic equipment distributed throughout the gallery in 2 separate rooms. In each room was a complete sound unit consisting of amplifiers, speakers, record players, radio tuners, tape recorders, mixers, and so on. Many of the speakers and microphones were distributed in odd positions, such as the mic on the street in front of the entrance, so that the sound of the traffic could be inserted into the system at will. In each room was an operator under the personal supervision of either John Cage or his associate in this project, David Tudor. The systems were actuated, and the sounds which you are about to witness were the object of the concert. Listen closely, and you will hear the sounds of the audiences, as well as the tinkle of the glasses as the mic over the bar was in use. Records and previous recorded tapes, as well as radio broadcasts, are mixed in during the concert. As this project was such an overwhelming success, Mr. Cage has again presented another concert in New York City at the Lincoln Center Philharmonic Hall, this time a continuation titled Variation 5. The actuating of the sounds, however, were not personally controlled by Mr. Cage. Instead, he had a group of dancers under the direction of Merce Cunningham on stage, and as they danced about, their bodies interrupted many light beams, which in turn operated various electronic gadgetry producing the sounds. As John Cage has said, music is all around us, if only we had ears. There would be no need for concert halls if man could only learn to enjoy the sounds which envelop him. For example, at 7th and Broadway at 4 p.m. on a rainy day. So now, in 5 seconds, you will be transported to the Los Angeles famed Art Row, La Cienega Boulevard, to the Feigenbaumer Gallery, and the John Cage concert, Variations 4.
1: I am sitting in a room different from the one you are in now. I am recording the sound of my speaking voice, and I am going to play it back into the room again and again until the resonant frequencies of the room reinforce themselves so that any semblance of my speech, with perhaps the exception of rhythm, is destroyed. What you will hear then are the natural resonant frequencies of the room articulated by speech. I regard this activity not so much as a demonstration of a physical fact, but more as a way to smooth out any irregularities my speech might have. I am sitting in a room different from the one you are in now. I am recording the sound of my speaking voice, and I am going to play it back into the room again and again until the resonant frequencies of the room reinforce themselves so that any semblance of my speech, with perhaps the exception of rhythm, is destroyed. What you will hear then are the natural resonant frequencies of the room articulated by speech. I regard this activity not so much as a demonstration of a physical fact, but more as a way to smooth out any irregularities my speech might have. I am sitting in a room different from the one you are in now. I am recording the sound of my speaking voice, and I am going to play it back into the room again and again until the resonant frequencies of the room reinforce themselves so that any semblance of my speech, with perhaps the exception of rhythm, is destroyed. What you will hear then are the natural resonant frequencies of the room articulated by speech. I regard this activity not so much as a demonstration of a physical fact, but more as a way to smooth out any irregularities my speech might have.

is destroyed. What you will hear then are the natural resonant frequencies of the room articulated by speech. I regard this activity not so much as a demonstration of a physical fact, but more as a way to

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Radio Net was realized under the auspices of NPR and the public media program of the National Endowment for the Arts. Our regional centers were KERA Dallas, KSJN St. Paul, Minneapolis, KUSC Los Angeles, WABE Atlanta, and WNYC-FM in New York City. We also thank Robert Moog, WBFO in Buffalo, NPR member stations, and systems personnel for their participation. Our systems engineers were Walter Gajewski, Bill McCutcheon, Hugh Paul, Duncan Pearson, Michael Shields, and Henry Way. NPR engineers were Ed Jones and John Whetstone. Technical supervisors were Wayne Hetrick and Jim McEachern. Engineering consultant to Max Neuhaus was Fred Reinagle, with thanks to the Center for Creative and Performing Arts in Buffalo. Video by Broadside Video. Promotional coordination by Michael Weiss. Associate producer, Jay Kernis. Your announcer has been Gigi Yellen. Radio Net was directed by Max Neuhaus and produced for NPR by Steve Rath. 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